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0: Cochran & Company. And if you're curious, it's 19 minutes past the hour. Toward the end of the 19th century, Swedish chemist Alfred Nobel awoke one morning to read his own obituary in the local paper. Alfred Nobel, the inventor of dynamite, who died yesterday, devised a way for more people to be killed in a war than ever before. And he died a very rich man. Actually, it was Alfred's older brother who had died, and a newspaper reporter had kind of bungled the whole thing. But the account really had a profound effect on Nobel. He decided he wanted to be known for something other than developing the means to kill people efficiently and for amassing a fortune in the process. So he initiated the Nobel Prize, the award for scientists and writers who foster peace. Nobel said, "Every man ought to have the chance to correct his epitaph in midstream and write a new one." Few things will change as much as looking at our life as though it is finished, right?
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3: This is John MacArthur. Join me for today's Portraits of Grace. James calls Scripture the perfect law, the law of liberty. It is perfect because it's complete, sufficient, comprehensive, without error. It's characterized as the law of liberty because as you look intently into it and apply it, the Holy Spirit enables you in that application to free yourself from the guilt and the bondage of sin so that you can live to God's glory. That is true freedom. So as you study Scripture, let this be your underlying attitude. Lord, as I gaze intently into your word, reveal the things in my life that need to be changed. Then grant me the grace to make those changes so I can live more fully according to your word and for your glory. This is John MacArthur encouraging you to live as portraits of grace.

0: We're so glad for your company today as we listen to Tasha Layton. There's a time to venture in faith and a time to wait in faith, and it's a wise person who knows which is which, right? Bob Cook says the Holy Spirit will give you perfect peace on any matter concerning God's will. When the Spirit urges you to move, do it. But when he tells you to wait, then wait. You will find that either way, you'll have the energy or patience that you need.
1: Where do you turn when life hurts?
2: I'm just going to go home and drown my sorrows in ice cream.
3: When I see all the crazy people on social media, it really makes me feel like my problems aren't that bad.
4: I'll be okay after I had a drink.
1: When we're hurting, we're quick to turn to other people or things to give us comfort, relief, or escape.
2: I hit the bottom of the carton already?
1: James 5 tells us where to turn for true comfort. It says, "Is any among you afflicted? Let him pray." No matter what we're feeling or going through, our first response should be to turn to the Lord. Everything else will prove to be inadequate. Are you afflicted today? Instead of covering the pain with quick fixes, why not pray and take comfort in God's presence, His plan, and His faithfulness? With Seeking Him, I'm Nancy DeMoss Wagamuth.
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0: On the night you're falling all to pieces, you can bring your lonely heart to Jesus. What if I told you that I believe it?
1: It's 19 minutes past the hour, and D.L. Moody is pictured as full of fun and good humor, often playing jokes. He's the guy that started Moody Bible Institute, and he could relax with young and old, toss back his head, laugh till it rocked, even wiping away tears from his eyes. He liked to gather his associates around him at the close of the day to see who had the best story to tell. And then one day a lady asked him how could he laugh so hard right after preaching a solemn sermon. And he said, you know, if I didn't, I'd have a nervous breakdown at the pace at which I live. Well, the Bible says that laughter is medicine. It's good for the soul, good for your bones. Let's learn to laugh.
2: 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Now this flood occurred around 4,350 years ago. Relatively soon afterward, the Ice Age began. It lasted a few hundred years before it peaked and then declined. Interestingly, Job, who lived before the time of Abraham, mentions snow, ice, and hail frequently throughout his book. But this isn't weather he would normally see based on his location. Perhaps Job was describing the Ice Age. When we start with the history recorded in God's Word, we can explain what we see in the world.
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0: That's John Reddick, and Puritan Thomas Vincent wants you to remember, while you were under the guilt of sin, you were bound over by the justice of God to suffer the vengeance of eternal fire. But, being pardoned, your obligation to future punishment is taken off, and you are no more liable to wrath to come and the vengeance of hell than if you had never sinned. So, will you not love the Lord Jesus Christ, who has purchased for you so great a privilege? Haven't your sins been very numerous, very heinous? And has Christ obtained the pardon for them all? So will you not love Christ much? Boy, that's a question for all of us. Will we not love Christ much?
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2: Some of you, when God called you to your dream, you were so prideful, puffed up, egotistical, self-centered that God couldn't use you. So he's got to break you, humble you, strip you of your egocentric life. And then finally, when you think now that you have nothing to give, God says, now I can use you because there's less of you and more of me. Now you're walking in humility. This is exactly where God wanted you. You think you're disqualified, but God says, now finally you're qualified. You think it's over, and God says, no, it's just starting. You think I'm broken down, now I don't have anything to offer. No, God says, now, it's exactly where I want you because finally you're less of yourself and you know your weakness and now you're more dependent on me and that's exactly what I want to do. That's how I can use you. Thank God that some of you are just getting to the point where God can use you in a mega way.
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0: Your time is 21 minutes past the hour as we hear from Forrest Frank. And I have a question for you. Did you ever think that the Bible is a book of names? You ever think about that? Every name has a meaning given to reveal the character of the person. For example, the name Jesus means God is salvation. Thus, the angel said to Joseph, "You shall call his name Jesus, for he will save his people from their sins." When Andrew brought his brother to Christ the Lord, Jesus said, "You are Simon, the son of Jonah," which name means shifting sand, which was kind of descriptive of him at the time. But get this, under the influence of Christ, he would become a different person. So Jesus says his name will be changed. You'll be called Cephas, which is by interpretation a stone, meaning strong and unshakable. That's what Jesus can do with a life dedicated to him.
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0: the Sidewalk Prophets, and Father Let It Be. Did you know that pagans mistakenly identified the early Christians as Christians, C-H-R-E-S-T-I-A-N-S? The reason was because the Greek word Christos meant useful, and Christians were considered by society as the useful ones. They followed the example of Christ, who went about doing good, healing, that sort of thing. Well, you know what? You and I are going to be known by something. It's either by our protests or by our being useful, doing good, showing kindness. What's it going to be?
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0: The clock says it's 19 minutes past the hour. Toward the end of the 19th century, Swedish chemist Alfred Nobel awoke one morning to read his own obituary in the local paper. Alfred Nobel, the inventor of dynamite, who died yesterday, devised a way for more people to be killed in a war than ever before. And he died a very rich man. Actually, it was Alfred's older brother who had died, and a newspaper reporter had kind of bungled the facts. But the account had a profound effect on Nobel. He decided he wanted to be known for something other than developing the means to kill people efficiently and for amassing a fortune in the process. So he initiated the Nobel Prize, the award for scientists and writers who foster peace. Nobel said every man ought to have the chance to correct his epitaph in midstream and write a new one. Boy, few things will change us as much as looking at our life as though it is finished. Hebrews 9:27 says, it's appointed unto man once to die, and after this, the judgment. Let's be sure we're living now for then.
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2: Some of you, when God called you to your dream, you were so prideful, puffed up, egotistical, self-centered that God couldn't use you. So he's got to break you, humble you, strip you of your egocentric life. And then finally, when you think now that you have nothing to give, God says, now I can use you because there's less of you and more of me. Now you're walking in humility. This is exactly where God wanted you. You think you're disqualified, but God says, now finally you're qualified. You think it's over, and God says, no, it's just starting. You think I'm broken down, now I don't have anything to offer. No, God says, now, it's exactly where I want you because finally you're less of yourself and you know your weakness and now you're more dependent on me and that's exactly what I want to do. That's how I can use you. Thank God that some of you are just getting to the point where God can use you in a mega way.
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0: Brant Gustafson served as a staff announcer at Moody Radio Cleveland in 1959. Eventually, he was called to Chicago, where he oversaw the broadcasting department. Brant became the host of Dr. George Sweeting's new broadcast, Moody Presents, and also What Goes On Here. As Moody Radio launched into satellite broadcasting, it was Brant Gustafson who made the bold announcement at Founders Week.
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0: Your time is 19 minutes past the hour. That's Toby Mack. Listen to this thought from Puritan Thomas Vincent. He says, while you were under the guilt of sin, you were bound over by the justice of God to suffer the vengeance of eternal fire. But, being pardoned, your obligation to future punishment was taken off. You were no more liable to wrath to come and the vengeance of hell than if you had never sinned. So, will you not love the Lord Jesus Christ, who has purchased for you so great a privilege? Haven't your sins been very numerous, very heinous? And has Christ obtained the pardon of them all? Will you not love Christ much? Boy, that's a question for every one of us. Will we not love Christ much?
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0: That's Megan Woods. 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
3: 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I'm Dodd Morris. Thanks for listening this Saturday. Lots of messages around us might suggest that aging is a steep descent into irrelevance, but that's not biblical thinking. 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
14: Hi, I'm Micah Fichter, a Biblical Studies student at Moody Bible Institute. The verse of the week is found in Psalm 61, 1 through 2. Hear my cry, O God. Listen to my prayer. From the end of the earth I call to you. When my heart is faint, lead me to the rock that is higher than I. That's Psalm 61, 1 through 2, the Moody Bible Institute verse of the week.
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understand who is who and are they the same people. So which James did Herod kill by the sword in Acts 12:2? Also, James is the brother of John. Is that the Sons of Thunder? Is John the one who labels himself as the disciple Jesus loved? Is that the

0: Author Greg Epstein serves as the humanist chaplain at both Harvard and MIT and wrote the book Good Without God. He has said, this is not a book about whether one can be good without God, because that question does not need to be answered. It needs to be rejected outright. To suggest that one can't be good without a belief in God is not just an opinion, a mere curious musing. It is a prejudice.
1: Here to unpack present-day issues from a biblical perspective is Janet Parshall.
0: The Pew Research Center did an expansive survey asking people from around the globe about the intersection between morality and a belief in God. The results for the followers of Christ carry much weight on the issue of effective evangelism. Pew found most Americans say it's not necessary to believe in God in order to be moral and have good values, according to a spring 2022 Pew Research Center survey. About two-thirds of Americans say this, while about a third say belief in God is an essential component of morality. What is particularly alarming is that figure is 10 percentage points higher than what was reported in July 2014. It's on par with percentages reported in 2017, as well as in September 2019 and January 2020 before the pandemic. The issue of God and morality is directly tied into whether one believes in God or not. According to Pew, responses to this question differ dramatically depending on whether Americans see religion as important in their lives. Roughly 9 in 10 who say religion is not too or not at all important to them believe it's possible to be moral without believing in God, compared with only about half of Americans to whom religion is very or somewhat important. Pew didn't limit their research to America only. Views on religion and morality varied among nations. Pew found in European and North American countries, at least 6 in 10 respondents believe that it is not necessary to believe in God in order to be moral. That includes 9 in 10 Swedes, the highest share of any country surveyed. In contrast, Israelis are nearly evenly split over whether belief in God is necessary to be moral. 47% say such a belief is necessary, while 50% say it's not. Malaysia was the only nation of the 17 surveyed where an overwhelming majority embraced the idea that belief in God is a requirement to have good values and a moral life. 78% agreed, while 22% said belief isn't necessary. Dr. William Lane Craig has clarified the question of whether or not we can be good without God. He writes that if God didn't exist, there would be no objective moral values. But if moral values and duties exist, then there are good grounds for believing that God exists. He concludes, we cannot then truly be good without God, but if we can in some measure be good, then it follows that God exists. That's the argument in a nutshell. Those are my thoughts. I'm Janet Parshall.
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2: 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From the end of the earth I call to you. When my heart is faint, lead me to the rock that is higher than I. That's Psalm 61, 1 through 2, the Moody Bible Institute verse of the week.
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0: Leanna Crawford, thank God. Notice something in the Bible. Every time Jesus was preaching and teaching and people expressed their faith in him, he would stop everything and he would acknowledge their faith and bring it to the attention of the other people and say they're getting it right. Because what they were believing was that he could and he would do what he came to do. And they believed he had the power and that pleased him. Isn't that neat to think that we can please the Lord by our faith in him, just believing that he did come to do what he said he would? And what is that? Save us completely and forever. As we put our faith in him, that means he's going to keep that which we have committed unto him against the day, and we've committed our soul to him. He will never leave us nor forsake us. We are saved, and he will not go back on that.
1: It's called a tidal bore, and it looks almost like a tsunami wave, but it's something else altogether. A single, smooth, highly surfable wave that regularly rolls up what's known as Turnagain Arm, just south of Anchorage, Alaska. The wave is caused by a tidal surge that compresses itself through a narrow inlet twice daily. The resulting wave is about 10 feet tall and travels between 10 and 15 miles an hour. Big wave surfers surf that for miles, but it's dangerous. The water is cold, it's remote, help may not come. This summer, a 25-year-old surfer died out in the water, not by drowning, but because of cold and exhaustion. The current was too strong and there was no one to save him. The same could be said for us, stuck in our sin, helpless to save ourselves, except God sent a rescuer. At the right time, Christ died for us. I'm David Wolin at haventoday.org.
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2: James 5 tells us where to turn for true comfort. It says, "Is any among you afflicted? Let him pray." No matter what we're feeling or going through, our first response should be to turn to the Lord. Everything else will prove to be inadequate. Are you afflicted today? Instead of covering the pain with quick fixes, why not pray and take comfort in God's presence, his plan, and his faithfulness? With Seeking Him, I'm Nancy DeMoss Wagamuth.
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0: On the night you fall in all the pieces, you can bring your lonely heart to Jesus. What if I told you that I believe it?
1: How do we hear the voice of God? Maybe you're wondering that. You know, is it really His voice? We've got some resources here at Praise and Worship. It's called God's Calling. Are you listening? We've got some resources from Janet Parshall, Called to Forgive. How about Money Wise Live? How to Hear God Calling. And of course, Chris Fabry, When God Called You Back. 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God's Calling. 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

0: say. Someone recently asked me, what's your favorite food from childhood? And I think I would have to say this fried fish sandwich on a bun, and then they slathered creamy coleslaw on top of it with tartar sauce. It was just yumminess on a bun. And I just remember that from childhood, being hungry. It was late at night. Mom stopped at this little fish place, and it was yummy. But it's so funny, now I've gone back to the areas that I grew up in, and I'm looking for that fish sandwich, and it is nowhere to be seen. Of course, the little fish place is gone, but there's lots of other places that should be able to replicate a pretty amazing, yummy fish fried sandwich, but all disappointing. I just thought that is such a good picture, though, of believers who come to know Christ Jesus as their Savior. We have a new heart. We have new taste buds. And now we go back in and try to sample some of those flesh patterns that we used to go and try to find satisfaction from before we knew Christ. And it doesn't taste good. Are you finding that true to be your experience, my friend? Well, just remember, you are a new creation in Christ Jesus, and your tastes have changed.
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0: along with all this great praise and worship music. 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
2: Hi, I'm John Erickson Tata, and I'm sure you know well the story of the Good Samaritan in Luke chapter 10. A Levite and a priest passed by a wounded man lying beside the road, but rather than offer help, they did everything they could to avoid him. To them, the injured man was untouchable. But then, a Samaritan came by. He saw the wounded man, a Jewish man, and bent over backward to help him. And being a Samaritan, he certainly wasn't obligated. Much has been said about this parable, but I like what Martin Luther King Jr. wrote. He said that the Samaritan had a different perspective. Rather than wondering, gee, if I stop to help this guy, what will happen to me? The Samaritan asked, if I do not stop to help this man, what will happen to him? The Good Samaritan was good because he reflected the true goodness of our gracious God. And every day, we need to do the same.
3: Hi, I'm Micah Fichter, a biblical studies student at Moody Bible Institute. The verse of the week is found in Psalm 61, 1 through 2. Hear my cry, O God. Listen to my prayer. From the end of the earth I call to you. When my heart is faint, lead me to the rock that is higher than I. That's Psalm 61, 1 through 2, the Moody Bible Institute verse of the week.
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I love the energy in that song. It's better than a Red Bull. You know, it doesn't tax your liver or your spleen, and it just empowers us through the Holy Spirit. 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

0: Sidewalk Prophets, Father, Let It Be. Someone posed a question to me recently. If you could return to school, what would you study? I thought about that a little bit. Then I thought, I don't think I ever want to go back to school because I'm still having dreams, seriously, that it's finals. I don't know what the class is. I've never been to class, and I'm trying to find the office for them to tell me where I should be. I mean, I still wake up with these dreams after how many years? So, yeah, it wasn't the best experience on so many levels, but if I could learn something, let's just call it an instruction that I could learn something, I think it'd be horticulture. I think I would love to learn about plants and figure out, you know, which weeds are healthy to eat because God has given us everything to enjoy, what to avoid, what's toxic. So I think that's what I'd like to do. I mean, just discover more, dig a little deeper into God's creation. Maybe you're thinking about returning to school and you're just hesitant. You know, the best way is through a community college. It's cheap. It's quick. Find out if you like it. Hey, and it's you're only out, you know, $300 to $500 if you don't. So we're never too old to keep learning.
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1: 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It comes into my brain every now and then. 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You feel overlooked. 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